0: Love's in the Air on the House of Hair. That was the Scorps with their massive hit Still Loving You. And before that, Love Has Taken Its Toll from Soraya. Okay, who's in the mood to kick it up a notch?
1: Yes!
0: Or 10. That's what we do best here at the HOH. And when we're doing it right, we're doing it with Dio, baby. It's time to make...

0: It's all about the rock in the house. Rock, rock till you drop from Def Leppard, and we rock from Dio. That's how I do's it for yous guys. It's a D-Sider, and I got a request for a kick-ass band from Australia when I return, and it ain't AC/DC.
1: Austria.
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17: It's Dee Snider. Crank it up. This is the House of Hair.
0: Nothing but heavy metal greatness, my friends. You're back in the House of Hair. This is D-Sider, and as promised, I'm going deep and getting ready to pull out something from Down Under by request. 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D, Rose Tattoo is one of the most underrated bands ever. Their first album in particular kicked all kinds of tail, and it is a shame more people don't know about this great band. I know you've always cited them as one of your favorite bands. Could you please play anything by them as this week's Rare Hair? You know I will, Dustin. You know I will. And I'll even pick my fave song from their first record, which came out in 1978. And if it sounds a bit like classic AC/DC, that may be because it was produced by George Young, Angus and Malcolm's older brother, who produced many of their records and was the lead guitar player of a band called the Easy Beats, who had a big hit in the 60s with Friday on My Mind. Remember that one? Crazy. Your Rare Haircut of the Week is Rose Tattoo with Rock and Roll Outlaw on the House of Hair. And coming!

0: awesome Aussie double shot on the HOH with AC/DC and Rose Tattoo. Good night, mate. It sure as hell is, and it's going to get even better and much louder in the next hour. So change into some clean spandex, for God's sakes, and reapply that lip gloss, because more of the House of Hair is just around the corner.
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0: Kicking you where it hurts and stealing your eyeliner. This is the House of Hair. These side of here in this hour, I'll be cranking out Judas Priest, Iron Maiden, Twisted Sister, and whatever else I find stuffed in my fishnets.
15: Well, if the corn cob fits.
0: Ew. But right now, it's time for the third degree. Are you up for some thinking? Who is it during a 3-hour tour through heavy metal heaven? I'm going to play 3 right now, and you're going to tell me why I did. They've all got something in common, and it's your job to figure out what it is. No hints on this one. It's too damn easy. Plus, I hate hints. The third degree is heating up with Cinderella's Long Cold Winter. Oh, yes, winter is coming, my friends. Winter is coming. So, fire it up!

0: Rainbow kicks Cinderella. That's why it's called the House of Hair. You're welcome. I'm Dee Snider. Whether you wanted to or not, you just participated in my third degree. So here's the deal. You tell me what those last three have in common, and if you got half a brain cell working, you got this one. I'll be back in a minute with a reveal and more of the battle. Sit your ass down.
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1: 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Just play the game one way. You hit a ball in the gap, run. 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
3: 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The Bears House of Hair. 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
4: Yo, hoes, the House of Hair is back. Did you miss me? Me too, you. D's out of here. And before that short break, I gave you the third degree. The three songs in question were Rainbow Stone Cold, Cold Blood by Kix, and A Long Cold Winter from Cinderella. You don't got to be a meteorologist to figure out the answer. It's cold. Got a better idea for a future third degree? Lord, I hope so. Well, shoot it to me at housefaironline.com, and maybe I'll give you credit. Or maybe I'll just steal it, and you'll have to try to convince your friends that it was yours. All right, what they say is true. No matter how much you wiggle, no matter how much you dance, the last drop always ends up in your pants. Or spandex, as the case may be. I was a little too busy to pick a song during the break because I was dealing with that issue, so I'll play a request instead. This one is from Dennis in Topeka, Kansas, who listens to 101.5 K-Rock, and here's what he had to say. D, I want to hear All Lips and Hips from Electric Boys because I think I knew the girl this song was written about. Seriously, this chick had a huge booty and an amazing set of lips on her. Plus, it's just a kick-ass song. Well, Dennis, if you knew this girl, then you must have been hanging out at a strip club in Sweden back in the day, because that's where Electric Boys are from, and this song is all about a lady who knows how to use what she's got to get you to fork over your hard-earned cash. But no, D, she really liked me. Yeah, sure. Here in the House of Hair Bangers, it's time to shake those hips and pucker those lips.

0: Judas freaking Priest. Yep, old school heavy metal is addictive, but hey, it's legal, and some of us worked really hard to keep it that way.
1: Thank you.
2: Amen to that.
0: You're welcome. D-side of here, you just got yourself evicted playing the Hellion Electric Eye at maximum volume, and it was totally worth it. All right, you're an HOH, so let's dive right back in with Fly High Michelle from Enough's Enough. Louder is always better.

0: on to you. You love the metal, don't you? I knew you were good people. That was Hurricane D-Side of here, and you're in the House of Hair. Now, if you're not following the house on Facebook, what the hell is up with you? Go click on it right now, and I'll catch you back here in a minute with a game-changing Greasy Roots of Metal. Don't go nowhere.
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29: 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The Bear's House of Hair.
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2: This is the original Casa de Pepe. I mean metal. Welcome back to the House of Hair. Dee Snider here. We are going down to the greasy roots of metal to honor a true metal influence, Iron Maiden. Now, what can I say about these guys that I haven't said 1,000 times before? Let's find out. Iron Maiden rode in on the new wave of British heavy metal, a.k.a. new album, and went on to become one of the most successful metal bands of all time. They've sold over 100 million albums worldwide and graced the top 10 of many top metal bands of all time lists, despite the fact that they were never favorites of most radio station programmers. Thank God this radio station understands, right? Formed by bassist Steve Harris in 1975 on Christmas Day, Maiden would undergo several lineup changes before landing a record deal in late 1979. Paul Di'Anno was at the mic for their self-titled debut, as well as their second album, Killers, but he was soon replaced by Samson singer Bruce Dickinson. Bruce's first record with the band, The Number of the Beast, was a hit in many parts of the world, but it was the next album, Peace of Mind, that helped them really break through in the U.S. All told, they've released 17 studio albums and a bunch of live records and compilations. Plus, they've got their own 747 to boot. Ed Force One is an awesome way to tour. Iron Maiden's influence is widespread. Punk, alternative, and rock bands. Their hardcore fans come from all over the place musically. Even Lady Gaga is an uber Iron Maiden fan. Who hasn't been influenced by Iron Maiden would make a very short list that I wouldn't even want to read. So, I'm going back to Iron Maiden's Paul Di'Anno days for this one. It's from their very first album, and they play it at every live show they do to this day. Get ready to bang, to run and free, deep down in the greasy roots of metal of the House of Hair.

0: Whoever wrote that song was a damn genius. I humbly accept your praise. Of course, that was me and the boys in Twisted Sister for you. You're welcome. And before that, you heard Megadeth and Iron Maiden. Does this house rock or what? D's out of here, and I'm about ready to release another hour of mayhem. But first, I got some bathroom business to attend to. Want to join me?
1: Oh, my.
0: That was metaphoric, sir. You do your thing, I'll do mine. Meet me back here in two shakes of a white snake, or whatever color your snake may be. I'll be back in a few.
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4: 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This is Saturn. You're in the House of Hair. Come on in. As I hinted up next, I've got some hair farmers who covered Hendrix. Any guesses on which song or band? Well, actually, hair bands that covered Hendrix is a short list. But this singer is one of my faves and a great friend. Here's Sebastian Bach from his days with Skid Row doing Little Wing. Please enjoy loudly.

Do you know there's an entire porn category just for people who like dirty talk? So I'm told. That was Poison doing Talk Dirty to Me on the HOH. This is D-Snyder, and hey, I got another request. And guess what? It's my official request of the week. All right, my ROTW comes from Swami in Jackson, West Virginia, who listens to Rock 105. D, this is my wife's favorite song. You know what they say, happy wife, happy life. Would you please play this for her? No, really, D, I'm begging you. Please play this for her. I have to admit that I'm featuring Swami this week because his plea made me laugh. I totally get it, buddy. So here's to a happy wife. This is Rat with Lay It Down. Now, turn this bad boy up because you're in the House of Hair.

0: the great thing about the ultra-tight border control between the U.S. and Canada? Only the best metal gets in. That was Canada's own prog rock masters, Triumph, on the House of Hair. These out of here, and I feel the burn coming on.
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12: The house. 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
0: Are you here to headbang or what? This is the House of Hair, my mulleted minions. D-side here, and I got a mucho excelente request from Tony in Stanhope, New Jersey. And like many of our listeners, he listens to the HOH online. Tony says, "Hey D, I'm chilling on the deck with my boys, listening to your show, and drinking some scotch. Would love to hear some Motley Crue." Ah yes, a man on his deck, his sons or friends, not sure which, by his side, a scotch in hand, and the crew drowning out the sounds of all those annoying cicadas. That's a perfect life. You're in the age of wage, and this is Kickstart My Heart. Now, crank it up!

0: up do even higher in the air with those three. This is Dee Snider, and Queensryche, Aerosmith, and Motley Crue just took over your airwaves. And now, the sweet, sweet sound of my voice as I tell you that I've got one more for you. So while I'm gone, head over to housefaironline.com to submit a request for an upcoming show. I plays what you want, but if you don't tell me what it is, how am I supposed to know?
1: Well, this piece is called Lick My Love Pump.
0: Do it now, and I'll see yous in a minute. But hey, before you do anything, check out this message from me.
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0: Hey everybody, it's me, Dee Snider, host of the HOH. So how many times have you said, if there was only a way I could get Dee Snider to record a personalized video message for a friend, family member, or coworker? Survey says, never! But now that I've used my mind powers to plant the idea in your brain, let me tell you about Cameo. 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All you gotta do is book the Cameo video, tell me some basic info on who and what the message is for, and voila, your favorite rock star air personality, that would be moi, will record a message that will delight whomever you give it to. I've done birthdays, anniversaries, proposals, congratulations, award presentations, get well soons, graduations, motivational messages, and more. 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
0: Are you here to headbang or what? This is the House of Hair, my mulleted minions, D-Side here, and I got a mucho excelente request from Tony in Stanhope, New Jersey. And like many of our listeners, he listens to the HOH online. Tony says, "Hey D, I'm chilling on the deck with my boys, listening to your show, and drinking some scotch. Would love to hear some Motley Crue." Ah yes, a man on his deck, his sons or friends, not sure which, by his side, a scotch in hand, and the crew drowning out the sounds of all those annoying cicadas. That's a perfect life. You're in the HOH, and this is Kickstart My Heart. Now, crank it up!

0: The HOH just blew your spiked up do even higher in the air with those three. Izzy D. Snyder and Queensryche, Aerosmith, and Motley Crue just took over your airwaves. And now, the sweet, sweet sound of my voice as I tell you that I've got one more for you. So while I'm gone, head over to housefaironline.com to submit a request for an upcoming show. I plays what you want, but if you don't tell me what it is, how am I supposed to know?
1: Well, this piece is called Lick My Laugh Pump.
0: Do it now, and I'll see yous in a minute. But hey, before you do anything, check out this message from me.
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0: Hey everybody, it's me, D. Snyder, host of the HOH. So how many times have you said, if there was only a way I could get D. Snyder to record a personalized video message for a friend, family member, or coworker? Survey says, never. But now that I've used my mind powers to plant the idea in your brain, let me tell you about Cameo. 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All you gotta do is book the Cameo video, tell me some basic info on who and what the message is for, and voila, your favorite rock star air personality, that would be moi, will record a message that will delight whomever you give it to. I've done birthdays, anniversaries, proposals, congratulations, award presentations, get well soons, graduations, motivational messages, and more. 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
0: D. Snyder back with you, but only for a precious few minutes. The HOH is heading out for the week.
15: Boo! Ew!
0: The House of Hair is engineered by Metal Mick McCabe, produced by Dwight Coolman, and the lady sitting behind the big desk is Pam, I am Heavy Metal, Edwards. Well, until next time, you can bask in its old-school metal glow at houseofaironline.com. And while you're there, buy a t-shirt or something, you cheapskate. Is that too much to ask? They're really cool. All right, I got to kick you out the door, but as my boot hits your ass, I'm screaming, if it ain't metal, it's crap! UFO is taking us out! See you next week!

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2: 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The big hit in question is heavy freaking metal, and I'm about to let it rip. This is D. Snyder, and I'm coming at you with the stuff that keeps your hair long, your spandex tight, and your neck muscles taut from all that damn headbanging. Yes! 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So pretty much like every other week. I've got Van Halen, UFO, Rat, and a pile of your requests awaiting. So get in, sit down, shut up, and start banging. This is the House of Hair. 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

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Like a fine wine, it just gets better and better over time. 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Get over it, Jamie!

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5: Number 7 is Minneapolis. I have to assume whoever wrote this list hasn't been watching the news for the past few years.
6: Do you think it's possible that there may be some financial contribution made to some magazine or whoever made this list that might bump you up a notch or two?
5: Gotta be. Because number 8's Fort Lauderdale. We're right back to pricey Florida. Number 9, Charleston. Charleston's lovely, but kind of like New Orleans, there's really only two places there. Really nice and terrible. And it's not a cheap place to live.
7: Not at all.
5: And then number 10, Pittsburgh.
8: What?
5: I know.
8: If you gave any credibility to the list up until that ruined it.
5: Right. I never understood. 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But I don't believe a word of that list. Nothing in Texas? There's nowhere in Texas you'd want to retire.
8: No.
4: Not afraid. It's Walton.
9: En garde. U.S. Olympians do it. 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
17: And I'm back in business. This is D-Sider, and you are locked into the House of Hair, where I play everything you metal maniacs ask for. Want proof? Well, here's a request from Gio Trapani in Chesterfield, Michigan, who listens online. Soraya is a band that was too short-lived. They kick ass. Yep, Soraya was touted as the next big thing in 1989. The record execs were saying they would be the next Bon Jovi, and their singer, Sandy Soraya, was going to become a sex symbol. But alas, destiny called, and they were thrown onto the one-hit wonder pile. And here's that lone single right now. Oh, and word is, Sandy's out of the business, married a construction worker, and has 5 kids. This is Love Has Taken Its Toll on Sandy on the House of Hair.

0: Love's in the Air on the House of Hair. That was the Scorps with their massive hit Still Loving You. And before that, Love Has Taken Its Toll from Soraya. Okay, who's in the mood to kick it up a notch?
1: Yes!
0: Or 10. That's what we do best here at the HOH. And when we're doing it right, we're doing it with Dio, baby. It's time to make

0: It's all about the rock in the house. Rock, rock till you drop from Def Leppard, and we rock from Dio. That's how I do's it for yous guys. It's a D-Snyder, and I got a request for a kick-ass band from Australia when I return, and it ain't AC/DC.
1: Austria.
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19: 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This is the House of Hair.
0: Nothing but heavy metal greatness, my friends. You're back in the House of Hair. This is D-Snyder, and as promised, I'm going deep and getting ready to pull out something from down under by request. This came into HouseOfHairOnline.com from Dustin McDaniel in Brighton, Tennessee, who listens to 92.3 The Hog. D, Rose Tattoo is one of the most underrated bands ever. Their first album in particular kicked all kinds of tail, and it is a shame more people don't know about this great band. I know you've always cited them as one of your favorite bands. Could you please play anything by them as this week's Rare Hair? You know I will, Dustin. You know I will. And I'll even pick my fave song from their first record, which came out in 1978. And if it sounds a bit like classic AC/DC, that may be because it was produced by George Young, Angus and Malcolm's older brother, who produced many of their records and was the lead guitar player of a band called the Easy Beats, who had a big hit in the 60s with Friday on My Mind. Remember that one? Crazy. Your Rare Haircut of the week is Rose Tattoo with Rock and Roll Outlaw on the House of Hair. Ed Cobain!

0: Aussie double shot on the HOH with AC/DC and Rose Tattoo. Good day, mate. It sure as hell is, and it's going to get even better and much louder in the next hour. So change into some clean spandex, for God's sakes, and reapply that lip gloss, because more of the House of Hair is just around the corner.
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0: Kicking you where it hurts and stealing your eyeliner. This is the House of Hair. D's out of here. In this hour, I'll be cranking out Judas Priest, Iron Maiden, Twisted Sister, and whatever else I find stuffed in my fishnets.
1: Well, if the corn cob fits.
0: Ew. But right now, it's time for the third degree. Are you up for some thinking? Who is it during a three-hour tour through heavy metal heaven? I'm going to play three right now, and you're going to tell me why I did. They've all got something in common, and it's your job to figure out what it is. No hints on this one. It's too damn easy. Plus, I hate hits. The third degree is heating up with Cinderella's Long Cold Winter. Oh, yes, winter is coming, my friends. Winter is coming. So, fire!

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18: Yo, hoes, the House of Hair is back. Did you miss me? Me too, you. D's out of here. And before that short break, I gave you the third degree. The three songs in question were Rainbow Stone Cold, Cold Blood by Kix, and A Long Cold Winter from Cinderella. You don't got to be a meteorologist to figure out the answer. It's cold. Got a better idea for a future third degree? Lord, I hope so. Well, shoot it to me at housefaironline.com, and maybe I'll give you credit. Or maybe I'll just steal it, and you'll have to try to convince your friends that it was yours. All right, what they say is true. No matter how much you wiggle, no matter how much you dance, the last drop always ends up in your pants. Or spandex, as the case may be. I was a little too busy to pick a song during the break because I was dealing with that issue, so I'll play a request instead. This one is from Dennis in Topeka, Kansas, who listens to 101.5 K-Rock, and here's what he had to say. D, I want to hear All Lips and Hips from Electric Boys because I think I knew the girl this song was written about. Seriously, this chick had a huge booty and an amazing set of lips on her. Plus, it's just a kick-ass song. Well, Dennis, if you knew this girl, then you must have been hanging out at a strip club in Sweden back in the day, because that's where Electric Boys are from, and this song is all about a lady who knows how to use what she's got to get you to fork over your hard-earned cash. But no, D, she really liked me. Yeah, sure. Here in the House of Hair Bangers, it's time to shake those hips and pucker the

0: cute as friggin' priests. Yep, old school heavy metal is addictive, but hey, it's legal, and some of us worked really hard to keep it that way.
1: Thank you. Amen to that.
0: You're welcome. D-Side here, you just got yourself evicted playing the Hellion Electric Eye at maximum volume, and it was totally worth it. All right, you're an HOH, so let's dive right back in with Fly High Michelle from Enough's Enough. Louder is always better.

0: Toronto, you. You love the metal, don't you? I knew you were good people. That was Hurricane D-Side of here, and you're in the House of Hair. Now, if you're not following the House on Facebook, what the hell is up with you? Go click on it right now, and I'll catch you back here in a minute with a game-changing Greasy Roots of Metal. Don't go nowhere.
1: And Doug.
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19: 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The Bear's House of Hair. 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
0: This is the original Casa de Pepe. I mean metal. Welcome back to the House of Hair. These side of here, we are going down to the greasy roots of metal to honor a true metal influence, Iron Maiden. Now, what can I say about these guys that I haven't said 1,000 times before? Let's find out. Iron Maiden rode in on the new wave of British heavy metal, aka new album, and went on to become one of the most successful metal bands of all time. They've sold over 100 million albums worldwide and graced the top 10 of many top metal bands of all time lists, despite the fact that they were never favorites of most radio station programmers. Thank God this radio station understands, right? Formed by bassist Steve Harris in 1975 on Christmas Day, Maiden would undergo several lineup changes before landing a record deal in late 1979. Paul Di'Anno was at the mic for their self-titled debut, as well as their second album, Killers, but he was soon replaced by Samson singer Bruce Dickinson. Bruce's first record with the band, The Number of the Beast, was a hit in many parts of the world, but it was the next album, Peace of Mind, that helped them really break through in the U.S. All told, they've released 17 studio albums and a bunch of live records and compilations. Plus, they've got their own 747 to boot. Ed Force One is an awesome way to tour. Iron Maiden's influence is widespread. Punk, alternative, and rock bands. Their hardcore fans come from all over the place musically. Even Lady Gaga is an uber Iron Maiden fan. Who hasn't been influenced by Iron Maiden would make a very short list that I wouldn't even want to read. So, I'm going back to Iron Maiden's Paul Di'Anno days for this one. It's from their very first album, and they play it at every live show they do to this day. Get ready to bang, to running free, deep down in the greasy roots of metal of the House of Hair.

0: Whoever wrote that song was a damn genius. I humbly accept your praise. Of course, that was me and the boys in Twisted Sister for you. You're welcome. And before that, you heard Megadeth and Iron Maiden. Does this house rock or what? D's out of here, and I'm about ready to release another hour of mayhem. But first, I got some bathroom business to attend to. Want to join me?
1: Oh, my.
0: That was metaphoric, sir. You do your thing, I'll do mine. Meet me back here in two shakes of a white snake, or whatever color your snake may be. I'll be back in a few.
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23: In the house.
0: Boom, baby! Hope you're ready to raise some unholy hell, because the House of Hair is back! D's out of here, and I'm at the top of another full hour of bombastic, glamalicious, over-the-top metal! I've got Motley Crue, Rat, Queensryche, and more ready to go, and I'm going to start it off with a double shot by request. It's from Nancy in Asheville, North Carolina, who listens to 105.5 The Mountain. D, first of all, you are awesome and have amazing hair. The song I want to hear is It's So Easy by Guns N' Roses. Well, Nancy, I'd love to play your song, but I can't do it because of all the F-bombs. However, since you are the first requester ever to express admiration for my locks, I want to play two GNR songs for you instead. I do have great hair, don't I? In fact, I think I'm going to change the name of the show to The House of My Hair. Yeah, I like it, he says, twirling his golden locks. All right, here's a Guns N' Roses hair pair for Nance on the HOMA

0: Yeah, Mama, an Aerosmith cover and a song about being addicted to heroin from the Gunners on the HOH. Can I get a hell yeah?
1: Hell yeah!
0: Well, no, whoa, whoa, not for being addicted to heroin, of course. That sucks. But the song rocks. This is Dee Snider, and after a very short crap, I mean break, I've got a rarely heard cover of a Jimi Hendrix classic. Don't touch anything that I wouldn't. I'll be right back.
2: The house. It's the house of hair.
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0: There you are. I missed you. This is Dee Snider and you're in the House of Hair. Come on in. As I hinted up next, I've got some hair farmers who covered Hendrix. Any guesses on which song or band? Well, actually, hair bands that covered Hendrix is a short list. But this singer is one of my faves and a great friend. Here's Sebastian Bach from his days with Skid Row doing Little Wing. Please enjoy loudly.

Do you know there's an entire porn category just for people who like dirty talk? So I'm told. That was Poison doing Talk Dirty to Me on the HOH. This is D-Snider, and hey, I got another request. And guess what? It's my official request of the week. All right, my ROTW comes from Swami in Jackson, West Virginia, who listens to Rock 105. D, this is my wife's favorite song. You know what they say, happy wife, happy life. Would you please play this for her? No, really, D, I'm begging you. Please play this for her. I have to admit that I'm featuring Swami this week because his plea made me laugh. I totally get it, buddy. So here's to a happy wife. This is Rat with Lay It Down Now. Turn this bad boy up, because you're in the house of hair.

0: other great thing about the ultra-tight border control between the U.S. and Canada? Only the best metal gets in. That was Canada's own prog rock masters Triumph on the House of Hair. These out of here, and I feel the burn coming on.
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0: Are you here to headbang or what? This is the House of Hair, my mulleted minions. D-Side here, and I got a mucho excelente request from Tony in Stanhope, New Jersey. And like many of our listeners, he listens to the HOH online. Tony says, "Hey D, I'm chilling on the deck with my boys, listening to your show, and drinking some scotch. Would love to hear some Motley Crue." Ah yes, a man on his deck, his sons or friends, not sure which, by his side, a scotch in hand, and the crew drowning out the sounds of all those annoying cicadas. That's a perfect life. You're in the HOH, and this is Kickstart My Heart. Now, crank it up!

0: The H-Waves just blew your spiked up do even higher in the air with those three. This is D. Snyder and Queensryche, Aerosmith, and Motley Crue just took over your airwaves. And now, the sweet, sweet sound of my voice as I tell you that I've got one more for you. So while I'm gone, head over to HouseFairOnline.com to submit a request for an upcoming show. I plays what you want, but if you don't tell me what it is, how am I supposed to know?
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0: Do it now, and I'll see yous in a minute. But hey, before you do anything, check out this message from me.
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0: Hey everybody, it's me, D. Snyder, host of the HOH. So how many times have you said, if there was only a way I could get D. Snyder to record a personalized video message for a friend, family member, or coworker? Survey says, never! But now that I've used my mind powers to plant the idea in your brain, let me tell you about Cameo. 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All you gotta do is book the Cameo video, tell me some basic info on who and what the message is for, and voila! Your favorite rock star air personality, that would be moi, will record a message that will delight whomever you give it to. 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
0: D-Sider back with you, but only for a precious few minutes. The HOH is heading out for the week.
18: Boo! Boo!
0: The House of Hair is engineered by Metal Mick McCabe, produced by Dwight Coolman, and the lady sitting behind the big desk is Pam, I am Heavy Metal, Edwards. Well, until next time, you can bask in its old-school metal glow at houseofaironline.com. And while you're there, buy a t-shirt or something, you cheapskate. Is that too much to ask? They're really cool. All right, I got to kick you out the door, but as my boot hits your ass, I'm screaming, if it ain't metal, it's crap! UFO is taking us out. See you next week!

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1: If you are up to no good and the police tase you, even if it doesn't hurt, you better act like it does, because what's the next step? What'd they do to this woman?
2: They take a gun out.
3: And they shot and killed her.
2: Yeah, and even if the taser's not really working, just make them feel like it is. You're surrounded by cops.
1: You suddenly get hit by them barbs, and you can look at that and go, that ain't nothing, fool. So the next thing you're going to do is eat lead.
2: So the anti-police community, they're very angry now because this Torta got shot.
3: They were already angry, though.
2: But she just killed a person with a knife. I mean, who do you feel sorry for?
3: Mm.
2: Anyway, just really sad stuff. You know?
3: Yes, it is.
2: Yeah, terrible.
3: Anyway, the Farberware might get a little boost out of this, though, because they showed the knives on TV.
0: Not afraid. It's Walton.
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0: 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There are no rules with Walton and Johnson.
1: Number 7 is Minneapolis. I have to assume whoever wrote this list hasn't been watching the news for the past few years.
2: Do you think it's possible that there may be some financial contribution made to the magazine or whoever made this list that might bump you up a notch or two?
1: Gotta be. Because number 8's Fort Lauderdale. We're right back to pricey Florida. Number 9, Charleston. Charleston's lovely, but kind of like New Orleans, there's really only two places there. Really nice and terrible. 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
0: 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A massive set of bear classic rock rolling over 30 minutes. 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
4: I want to tell you a story.

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1: If you are up to no good and the police tase you, even if it doesn't hurt, you better act like it does, because what's the next step? What they do to this woman?
2: They take a gun out.
3: And they shot and killed her.
2: Yeah, even if the taser's not really working, just make them feel like it is. You're surrounded by cops.
1: You suddenly get hit by them barbs, and you can look at that and go, that ain't nothing, fool. So the next thing you're going to do is eat lead.
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2: Anyway, just really sad stuff. You know?
3: Yes, it is.
2: Yeah, terrible.
3: Anyway, the Farberware might get a little boost out of this, though, because they showed the knives on TV.
0: Not afraid. 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

0: 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There are no rules with Walton and Johnson.
1: Number 7 is Minneapolis. I have to assume whoever wrote this list hasn't been watching the news for the past few years.
2: Do you think it's possible that there may be some financial contribution made to some magazine or whoever made this list that might bump you up a notch or two?
1: Gotta be. Because number 8's Fort Lauderdale. We're right back to pricey Florida. Number 9, Charleston. Charleston's lovely, but kind of like New Orleans, there's really only two places there. Really nice and terrible. And it's not a cheap place to live.
3: Not at all.
1: And then number 10, Pittsburgh.
4: What?
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4: No.
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1: If you are up to no good and the police tase you, even if it doesn't hurt, you better act like it does, because what's the next step? What'd they do to this woman?
2: They take a gun out.
3: And they shot and killed her.
2: Yeah, even if the taser's not really working, just make them feel like it is. You're surrounded by cops.
1: You suddenly get hit by them barbs, and you can look at that and go, that ain't nothing, fool. So the next thing you're going to do is eat lead.
2: So the anti-police community, they're very angry now because this Torta got shot.
3: They were already angry, though. So.
2: But she just killed a person with a knife. I mean, who do you feel sorry for?
3: Mm.
2: Anyway, just really sad stuff. You know?
3: Yes, it is.
2: Yeah, terrible. Well,
3: anyway, the Farberware might get a little boost out of this, though, because they showed the knives on TV.
0: Not afraid. It's Walton and...
4: 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Yeah, back with more greatness to talk about. It's Keith Vaughn talking about Market Streets and United. 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I'm Keith Vaughn, 104.7 The Bear.
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4: It's amazing how just a little bit of rain can make you feel better, amen? If you are here for your first time this morning and you've joined us today, we do want to just extend our warmest welcome to you, and we're glad that you're here. And we trust and hope that you feel right at home here this morning as we open the Word of God together. We started a brand new series. Last week was the first introduction to 1 Peter, and we're going to continue on with our introduction again this morning. And the name of our series that we've begun here through 1 Peter is called Longing for Home, The Sojourner's Life. Or you could say the Pilgrim's Life, I guess, would be another way to word that. Let's begin with our second part of the introduction to 1 Peter. We're only going to make it through the first two verses today, so I think we're able to cover this pretty squarely this morning. But as we begin to get into this, you're going to begin to understand that Peter himself, an ordinary fisherman, could not expound the theological depths of this letter. In fact, it would be entirely impossible for him to do so. Peter was not what we would call today a seminary graduate. He didn't have a master's of divinity. He didn't have his doctorate in some theological field. Peter was like most of us, a common, ordinary man who just enjoyed working a business with his brother and with his father. And that was the fishing business on the Sea of Galilee when he encountered the living Christ, and his life was forever changed. In fact, if you have your Bibles and you want to look at an interesting verse about the Apostle Peter here, turn with me to Acts chapter 4. Now, Peter and John, this is after the ascension of Jesus Christ, his death, burial, resurrection, and ascension. We have Peter and John, and they're apostles of the Lord Jesus Christ, sent out into this world to bear witness to Christ, his ministry, his life, his death, his burial, his resurrection. They are all witnesses, first eye-hand account witnesses as apostles to the ministry of Jesus Christ. And they were doing their ministry work, and they healed a man who was 40 years of age, who had been a cripple his entire life. And they were brought in before the religious leaders of the Jews. This would be the great high priest. This would be the elders and more than likely the Pharisees and Sadducees, these rulers over the people of Israel under Rome, no doubt. And they were mesmerized by these common, ordinary men. They couldn't deny the miracle that was done, for they saw the man in their own presence, and now he's healed. And so here in verse 13, what's interesting is they're trying to get these men, John and Peter and the rest of the apostles, to be quiet about Jesus Christ. The enemy doesn't care that you know about Christ or that you've been saved by Christ, but he doesn't want you to be vocal about your faith in Jesus Christ. And they were wanting to silence these men because this was a growing thing. I mean, a miracle had taken place, no doubt. This was supernatural. This was done at the hands of these men. And Peter makes it clear that this man was healed by Jesus Christ, the one in whom these Jews had recently crucified. Now listen to what it says about these men in verse 13. This is kind of striking. This should encourage each of us. Now when they saw the boldness of Peter and John, they perceived that they were uneducated, that they were common men. Then they were astonished, not only just at the miracle, but at the way that these men spoke boldly about Jesus Christ and the authority with which they had spoken. But I love this next part of the verse. Here's what they recognized. And they recognized that they had been with Jesus. Let me say, there is no substitute for our time that we spend with Jesus. So here's Peter, an uneducated, ordinary, common man called by Christ to the specific office of apostolic ministry, living and ministering with Christ and learning from his teachings, all that happened, being filled with the Spirit of God there on the day of Pentecost, all that Christ had taught them over the 40 days after his crucifixion and his resurrection until his ascension, and then the work of the Holy Spirit in their life. And what's absolutely amazing to me is we begin to unpack this letter that he writes to these Christians that have been scattered abroad. The deep theological truths that Peter brings out reminds us of what 2 Timothy teaches in chapter 3, 16 through 17. And this morning, I want you to always remember this when we gather together or when you read the Word of God in your own time. All Scripture is given by inspiration of God. And it is profitable for doctrine, reproof, correction, and instruction in righteousness so that the man and woman of God can be mature or complete, thoroughly equipping us for every good work. What we're doing right now is we are gathering together as the people of God and we are coming to the Word of God and it is alive. And God's Word is going to speak to us this morning. And I want you to always remember that what we're reading here is not the words of men, but what we're reading is God's Word that He inspired these men to write. So you're reading the Word of God today, and that's what we're looking at. We're only going to look at two verses, so let's begin. Well, we're going to look at a lot of verses, but we're only going to be in the first two verses, more than likely, for the better part of our time. In 1 Peter 1, 1 through 2, Peter, an apostle of Jesus Christ, starts out with the introduction. This is who's writing this letter. I'm Peter. You know me. I'm an apostle of the Lord Jesus Christ. To those who are elect exiles of the dispersion. Now, I'm reading out of the ESV here, okay? That's the translation that I'm using this morning. Some of you have different translations. As we're going to learn, you might have different words that are being used. They mean the same thing, but there's different words chosen. But I want to point out a few things to you as we go through here. Peter is writing to the elect exiles of the dispersion, and then he gives the regions here in the Empire of Rome, which is modern-day Turkey, which Rome, it was in control of all the known modern world at this time. And he's writing to Christians now that are living in these provinces, which is modern day Turkey or Asia Minor. And he lists five of them, Pontus, Galatia, Cappadocia, Asia, and Bithynia. So he lists these five regions. So these will be the area that this letter would be distributed among these people. We learned last week that Silvanus, or actually Silas, as he's often called in the New Testament, which went with Paul on his second missionary journey, would have been very familiar with this area because Paul took the gospel to Asia Minor on his missionary journeys and established many churches there. And we recognize like the Galatia. We know Paul spent time there, wrote a letter to the Galatians. These other churches were part of this area that grew and it spread during this time of the apostles in the first century. And so Peter's writing to them. Now listen to what he says. These are very important words, and we're going to bring these out this morning. Notice they are elect exiles of the dispersion. Gives the region, then he says this, according to the foreknowledge of God, the Father, in sanctification of the Spirit, that's the Holy Spirit, for obedience to Jesus Christ, for the sprinkling with his blood. May grace and peace be multiplied to you. Now, we'll get into this into a minute, but did you notice something very unique that Peter did in this first little introduction? He brings out the triune God. Did you notice that? God the Father, sanctification in the Holy Spirit, for obedience to Jesus Christ. Peter brings out in his introduction the one God in three persons right here in his introduction. Now, the role in which we find within the Godhead here is very distinct among the members of the Godhead, one God, three persons. And we're seeing the distinctness of their work within the Godhead here. Now, we'll get into that in just a moment, but I wanted you to see that right off the bat. That's absolutely incredible that Peter would bring the triune God into the introduction here to the recipients of this letter. Now, we learned last week that Peter is writing to Christians living as foreigners and exiles scattered among the provinces of this region, which we know was under Roman rule. Now, there is a debate, and we're going to talk about this briefly because of the different ways in which this word dispersion is used. This is important to our understanding this morning. Now, you may have your own view on this, and that's entirely fine. I'll share with you what I have the conviction of, I believe Peter is referring to here in just a moment, but let me show you this. There's a debate over whether Peter, since he was an apostle to the Jews, you remember that? Paul was the apostle to the Gentiles, chosen by Christ on the road to Damascus. And when God spoke to Ananias, he said, "He is my chosen instrument who will take the gospel to the Gentiles." That goes all the way back to Abraham and the covenant that God made with Abraham, that Abraham would be the father of many nations and the whole world through him would be blessed. In other words, the people of God would encompass not only the Jews, we would all be children of Abraham, who is the father of the people of God, those of faith. And so it's going to comprise Jews and Gentiles, which Gentiles just means everybody who's not a Jew, okay? And so there are those that are trying to build up a certain theological view that would say that, well, Peter, since he was called to be an apostle to the Gentiles, he's simply just speaking here to Jews. That's what this means, okay? That's one of the arguments. In fact, you'll notice that in the ESV, it puts a great emphasis on the word dispersion, capitalizing the D. Anybody have an ESV this morning in their hands? Okay, do you notice that? Well, let's look at that this morning. I had a question about this last week. Someone was asking, well, why in the world is that capitalized here? And what's the significance of what Peter's trying to say here? What we're going to find, though, is if you have another translation, you're going to notice that there's different words that are being used to replace the phrase, if you will, of the dispersion, which that's really in the Greek one word. It's a phrase, but it's one word. And we're going to look at that here in just a moment. You can also find, as you read this letter, you're going to notice, though, there's some peculiar things that Peter is referring to when he speaks to people here. You're going to find this letter contains references to those who are Jewish, and you're also going to find that there's references to those who it appears are Gentiles. I mean, it's pretty clear that there's both here being spoken to in this letter. What we have that we know for sure, that is clear, is that Peter's audience, whether Jew, Gentile, or Jews and Gentiles together, they are born again followers of the Lord Jesus Christ, and they are the people of God, and they have been scattered throughout this region. They're exiles and they're sojourners. Did you know that every one of us Christians are nothing more than a sojourner and an exile in this world? We are. That's not a negative thing. That's a very positive thing. Why? Because we are like Abraham. We're looking for something that is built by the hands of God. Not a place, not a land, not a home here, so to speak. We long, like Abraham, for a city that was foundations were built by God. We're longing for those things, right? Some of you will notice this. Maybe as you're living in this world, as a Christian, you understand there's a stark contrast between how you live for Christ as a child of God and as a citizen of heaven in relation to how you once used to live before you knew Jesus Christ. Still in your sins, still lost, still living under the power of the prince of the power of the air.

Christian, my kingdom is not of this world. But he's going to bring his kingdom and establish it here on this earth one day in the future. We are longing for a homeland. We're longing for home. And our home is wherever our Lord and our Savior is. That's where our home is. So these people, no doubt, were living like we today in this world. It wasn't easy to be a Christian in the Roman Empire. It wasn't easy to have been a Jew who left Judaism to follow Christ, or a Gentile living in the paganism of all the religions of their time, to completely put their faith and trust in Christ, be born again, and give all their hope, give all of their allegiance and their service to Jesus Christ, leaving those things behind. But that was an important aspect of the church, was the fellowship of believers and the breaking of bread together and then reading the Word of God and studying and praying and supporting one another. And so these individuals were facing some persecution, some trials, and some difficulties similar to what we might face today as Christians around the world. We don't have a tremendous amount here in the United States yet, but I believe that will come in the future. But nonetheless, this is what we're looking at. They were the people of God. Now, last week, let's go through this quickly. The Greek word for exile or alien is paroikos, meaning a bydweller. Properly, someone living close to others as a temporary dweller in a specific location as a non-citizen with limited rights. That's how Peter describes these Christians. The second word he uses is the word sojourner. In the Greek, it is peripatetimos, and it means a resident foreigner who is simply passing through like a pilgrim, right? This is not our homeland. Our homeland is in heaven where Christ is, and one day Christ will come, and we will, with Christ, rule and reign with him here upon this earth. It is with personal relationship that we live as a pilgrim here to other people in this world. We are temporary residents, people who reside in a land that is not their true home. And it underscores a transitionary earthly status and a permanent heavenly citizenship. Why does that matter? Because how we think affects how we live. And it makes us understand the reality of us living temporarily in this world. By the way, everyone living here is living here temporary, but they're living as a citizen of this world, of the kingdom of darkness. We've been, by God's grace, incredibly, we've been born again by faith in Jesus Christ, been reconciled to God. We're the people of God, and we're here to live in the world but not be of it, to fulfill the Great Commission, and that's to tell others how they can be reconciled to God by faith through the work of Jesus Christ. So they were living in a land that was not their home. This may be referring to a literal view here that will be speaking of living as a true foreigner. Let's say they were just scattered for some reason and they're living among an area that's not their home. That could be referring to what Peter is speaking about here. But more than likely, it's my conviction that Peter here is speaking broadly in a sense that he's speaking of Christians, Jews and Gentiles alike, who have come to faith in Christ, who are living in this world that is not their home. This is true of all Christians, as we discovered this last week. In verse 1, as we look at this word dispersion, I want to point this out to you with a capital D. Some argue that the use of this in the ESV primarily, there's a couple other translations that have used this word dispersion with a capital D, but many don't. But it says this, they argue that this has to refer to the diaspora, which is the dispersion of the Jews who have been kicked out of Jerusalem or by the Roman Empire, scattered throughout, that this has to refer to Jews is what some argue. But this is really not a good argument. As we've learned last week, there are several other words that are used for this word dispersion among other translations, and especially these words are all taken out of the Greek. So you have one word and has different meanings, which all are the similar things, but they're used differently. Let me give you an example. Anybody here have a King James this morning or a New King James? Anybody? Some of you do? Great. That's a great translation. The King James uses strangers scattered throughout.

0: for the phrase of the dispersion. So did you notice? Strangers scattered throughout. No capital letters there. No primary reference to that it has to be Jews. Could be, but it doesn't make it have to. The New American Standard. Anybody got the NASB here this morning? Some of you do. The NASB says in that phrase of the dispersion, it is those who reside as strangers scattered throughout. And then the New Living Translation, which is a more English translation, not the greatest, I would say, word-for-word translation by any means, but they use the phrase of the dispersion. It is people who are living as foreigners, so they use it differently. As you can see, it has these meanings. It all speaks about people dispersed or foreigners or scattered. That's what it speaks of, strangers. So it could refer to Jews, Gentiles. We know these were Christians who were living in this world that is not their home. In 1 Peter 1:17, if you read that verse, you'll find that Peter here speaks of exiles once again, referring to his audience. And that word exiles, if you look it up in the original Greek, is speaking of one's time or one's stay on earth. So, we know this for sure. Peter's writing to born-again believers in Christ, whom he refers to as God's elect, scattered abroad, living as foreigners and exiles in these five listed provinces located in what we know is today as Turkey. They were living as pilgrims. They were foreigners. They were sojourners. And they were exiles and aliens in this world. That we know. Now, Jesus spoke of this reality in John chapter 17. Most of you know this is Jesus' high priestly prayer. It's the prayer he prayed for his disciples before he went to atone for sin. And it's also a prayer in which you and I as Christians are included in this prayer, which is absolutely fascinating. Because he also prays for all those who would believe the message of the gospel from these apostles as this message was spread throughout the world. We Christians are included in this prayer in John chapter 17. But Jesus here speaking of his disciples in verses 17 through 18 in chapter 17, listen to what he says, speaking as he's praying to God the Father. I have given them your word, and the world has hated them because they are not of this world. Just as I, Jesus says, am not of this world. Notice, he says, I don't ask that you, Father, take them out of the world. No, there's a purpose why we're here. But I ask that you keep them from the evil one, Satan and the kingdom of darkness. Don't take them out of the world, Father. They have a great purpose, and that purpose is the message of how men and women can be reconciled to God through Christ's work of atonement on the cross of Calvary, because all men are separated from God, who is holy, perfectly righteous, perfectly just. Our sin has separated us from a holy God, so God came and did what no man could do. He made a way where sin could be paid for. That's why Jesus had to be fully God and fully man, because he's known as the second Adam. All was lost by Adam in the garden. All has been reclaimed by Jesus Christ, the second Adam. Yet he was fully God and fully man. And he, the sinless one, bore our sin in order that we would receive by faith his imputed righteousness. The message of reconciliation is the gospel, which is the only means of salvation for anyone to come to know Christ. And there is no other name under heaven, according to Scripture, whereby men must be saved. And Jesus said in John 14:6, what? I am the way, the truth, and the life. There's no one going to get to the Father, he says, except through me. Jesus is the only means of atonement. He was the perfect sacrifice. He was the substitutionary atoning death for you to pay for your sin, to appease the wrath of God, and to pay your penalty in full so that you could be reconciled back to the God who created us in his likeness and image, that we would have life and have everlasting life to be with him forever. This is the glory of the gospel. If you're here this morning and you don't know Jesus, here's the good news. The door is still open for you. You don't have to die in your sins. You don't have to be separated from God for all eternity. You don't have to go to hell. You don't have to wake up one day in the resurrection, stand before God in the great white throne judgment to give an account for what you've done in the body as the books will be opened. Your name can be written in the Lamb's book of life today if you repent and believe the gospel and put your full trust in Jesus. He will save you to the uttermost this day. That's the glory of the gospel. It's what we're all about. We preach the gospel here. Why? Because it's the only way by which men can be saved. Not through all these other religions and different ways and different roads. Jesus said he's the only way and the only one who could atone for sin. And if you're here as a Christian today, we're in Christ because of God's grace, his love, and his goodness. And praise God for that. We're of all people to be blessed of all. Just knowing Jesus. Amen. Okay. So Jesus makes it very clear. He says, don't take them out of the world, but notice this. He says, sanctify them in your truth. We need to know the truth, right? That's how our minds are renewed. Your word is truth. As you sent me into the world, notice what Jesus says. So I have sent them into the world. The world hated Jesus, still hates the true Jesus and the true gospel. There's lots of false gospels out there. Man, it's more prevalent today than Kentucky Fried Chicken is in the South. I mean, there's gospels everywhere. And people are sharing all of these partial little tidbits of gospel. It's like starts out with, well, Jesus loves you. They never mention sin or separation from God and what Christ has done. And none of that stuff's ever mentioned. And so there's so many false gospels out there today. And here's the thing. If you've ever shared the true gospel, do you know there is a tiny tidbit of shame involved in it? Did you know that? You guys say, what are you talking about, John? If you share the gospel, you feel shame? If you share the true gospel of Jesus Christ with someone, you will feel tidbits of shame. Why is that? Because the gospel of Jesus Christ, according to Scripture, it is foolishness to the world. Not only that, the gospel, it's a reproach to the world. To tell someone that they are a sinner and they're guilty before God because of their unrighteousness is not a message that people love to hear. They want to hear that they're loved and that they can continue in their own lifestyle and do what they do. They want to hear all of this false gibberish that is out there today that is so prevalent. No, that's why Paul says in Romans 1:18, I am not ashamed of the gospel. He says that because when you share the true gospel with someone, there's an element that this is so repulsive to people and so ridiculous that it almost gives you a tiny little tidbit of that shame that wells up in you. But Paul says, I'm not ashamed of the gospel. Why? Because it's the power of God to salvation for all who believe. And then in 1 Timothy, he tells Timothy, don't be embarrassed of Jesus. See, there's a little bit of that there. And that's the reason when you share the true gospel, you might feel tidbits of that well up inside you. But here's the deal. The gospel is the power of God to salvation for all who believe. It is foolishness to those who are perishing, but to those who believe, it is the power of God to salvation. It's the beauty of the gospel. And anyone in here that would say, I've never felt any shame in sharing Jesus, then maybe you've not really shared the true gospel. So if you feel some of that, don't beat yourself down saying, man, why do I feel that? It's natural because it's repulsive to the world. You telling me that you believe this about God? Oh, I not only believe it, I've experienced it and I live it and I love Jesus Christ with all my heart. Boldness in sharing the gospel. So here, Jesus tells the Father, listen, I've given them your word. The world hates them because the world hates me. So as we move forward in time here, especially in these last days, Christian, don't be surprised of the spiritual warfare that's going to increase. This thing is going to get more intense as we move toward the coming of the Lord. Spiritual warfare is going to increase. You need to know this. Also, the separation, the dividing line between those who are in Christ and all the other things in this world are going to become stark in contrast. Black and white, the lines will be defined. You need to know where you stand in Jesus Christ today. The world does not love Christians, nor Christ. The world hates Christ, and therefore the world hates us. You say, well, how in the world do we get the world to love the church more? It's only one way. Do you know how you do it? Become more like the world. So what do churches do today? They water everything down. They become more like the world to be more attractive to the world. And in all of that, it's a false gospel. It's absolutely pathetic. We're not here to be loved by the world. We're here to share with the world the love of Christ in this incredible gift of salvation that is available to all who will believe the gospel and be saved today. That's what we're here for. Now, back to 1 Peter chapter 1, to the exiles that are elect. Now, I think it's helpful when looking at the placement of the word elect in other translations to tie who and what is and are according to the foreknowledge of God. It's interesting because here in the ESV, you'll notice as we look at this passage here, just the framework in which it's used. For example, we read here, the exiles are in the first verse here, to those who are elect exiles of the dispersion. So it being there, I'm not here to confuse anybody, but I want to show you something here. The New King James in Peter here says it this way, Peter, an apostle of Jesus Christ, to the pilgrims of the dispersion in Pontus, Galatia, Cappadocia, he goes through it all. After we get to Bithynia, he says, elect according to the foreknowledge of God. Did you notice that? It's not at the beginning of the sentence. It's in the latter part of the sentence here, which helps us better understand what is he referring to when it comes to the foreknowledge of God here. Speaking of these elect individuals here is what it's referring to. The NASB 95 says, Peter, an apostle of Jesus Christ, to those who reside as aliens scattered throughout Pontus, Galatia, Cappadocia, Asia, Bithynia, who are chosen elect according to the foreknowledge of God. Now, we could go through more, but I'm not going to do that for the sake of time. But the placement of that word shows exactly who Peter's referencing that is in accordance to the foreknowledge of God. And he's speaking of the elect exiles here. That's who he's referring to. How encouraging these words, you can only imagine, must have been for these first century Christians who were living for Christ in this world. How encouraging is this for us today? Now, let me explain a few things here to you when we look at this word foreknowledge. The Greek word elect here is eklektos. It means chosen by God. Okay, Peter continues with the means of our election. And what is that? It's by the foreknowledge of God. The foreknowledge of God. The Greek word for foreknowledge is prognosis. And this word is only used twice in the New Testament, and it means forethought or foreknowledge. So Peter's saying, speaking to these elect, eklektos, these elect individuals, these Christians, according to the forethought or the foreknowledge of God. That's encouraging, right? Very encouraging. In 1 Peter 1:20, he says, he, speaking of Christ, was foreknown, that word foreknown, before the foundation of the world, but was made manifest in the last time for the sake of you. In Romans 8:29, we see this used here. For those who he foreknew, he also predestined to be conformed to the image of his son in order that he might be the firstborn among many brothers. There's a forethought. There's a foreknowledge here going on with God. And people say, well, how does that work with his sovereignty? Well, God is sovereign. He knows all things. But what we do know here, this is referring to these individuals elect according to the foreknowledge of God. That's what we know for certain. The second use of this word is in Acts 2:23. This Jesus delivered up according to the definite plan and foreknowledge of God. Here's the reality. This plan that God had in salvation was set forth before the foundation of the world. So Peter here in this second verse introduces, as I mentioned to you earlier, the Trinity. We looked at the triune God here. They were chosen according to the foreknowledge of God the Father. They have, are, and will continue to be what? They are being sanctified by God the Holy Spirit, chosen by the foreknowledge of God the Father. This is a reality for you and me and for the first century Christians. The second thing he mentions here with the second person or the third person of the triune Godhead, the Holy Spirit, he says that what? They have, they are, and they will continue in the sanctifying work of the Holy Spirit, God the Holy Spirit. And then thirdly, they have been set apart for obedience unto Christ, and for sprinkling of his blood, which has purified and cleansed them of sin, joining them with Christ in covenant. So, I want you to look at this and help us understand this maybe a little bit more. Peter here quotes from Psalm 34:12 in 1 Peter 3:10 through 12. If you look at 1 Peter 3:10 through 12, Peter's actually quoting here from Psalm 34. But I want to show you something. These things are important to know. Chosen by the foreknowledge of God, we are in the sanctification of the Spirit for obedience unto Jesus Christ. And we have been sprinkled, we have been cleansed, we have been washed of all of our sin. Isn't that awesome? We have been set apart, we are cleansed, we are washed clean by the blood of Jesus Christ, who has cleansed us from all our unrighteousness, and we are in covenant with Jesus Christ. Now, when we look at 1 Peter 3:10 through 12, this is what it says, "For whoever desires to love life," this is out of Psalm 34, "see good days, let him keep his tongue from evil, and his lips from speaking deceit. Let him turn away from evil and do good." So these people here that Peter's writing to, this is great information for them and for us in how we live as sojourners in this world. We keep our tongue from evil and our lips from speaking deceit. We turn away from evil and we do good. Let him seek peace and pursue peace. Notice, "For the eyes of the Lord are on the righteous." Christian, is that not good news? The eyes of the Lord are on the righteous, and his ears are open to the prayers of the righteous. But the face of the Lord is against those who do evil. Peter reminds these exiles living in this world that they have been chosen according to the foreknowledge of God. They may be strangers and aliens here in this world, but they are the people of God. And God knows his people. And his eyes are upon the righteous. And his ears are attentive to the prayers of the righteous. They needed to be encouraged by this. Peter reminds these exiles that they are in. That word, it's a preposition. They are in. This is the work of the Spirit of God actively in the life, in the present of a believer. If you're a Christian here today, you have received the Spirit of God who lives inside of you, which is the third person of the triune Godhead, God the Father, God the Son, God the Holy Spirit. He lives in you, and one of the main ministries that he provides for you, God the Spirit, is that he is doing a work in your life. He's doing the work of what is called sanctification in your life. This work that we're looking at here is what he is up to in all of our lives. Galatians 5:24 says, "And those who belong to Christ Jesus have crucified the flesh with its passions and its desires." Why is this important? Because the purpose of what the Holy Spirit is doing in our life is he is working to conform you and I, not to the pattern of the world. We're to be transformed by the renewal of our mind. He's working to what? Transform us into the image of Jesus Christ. But we have a part in this. It's called obedience. And we must yield to the work of the Spirit of God in our life. And there is a yielding that happens and that takes place when we yield to the work of the Spirit. For example, when you're reading the Scriptures and the Holy Spirit points out something to you and it's like, wow, that's for me. Like, I'm struggling with this. God reveals this in my life. Maybe it's a sin that's been revealed in my life. Whatever it could be, because it's the work of the Spirit to do the sanctifying work in your life. We are responsible, though, to yield ourselves unto the Holy Spirit, which that's what we do. We are to crucify the flesh. And we are to what? We are to walk in step with the Holy Spirit of God. So we have a part in this. So if we're abrasive to this, we're not going to have that sanctifying work in our life happen as quickly as if we are yielding to it. But here's the thing. God disciplines those that he loves. So God, in his love, grace, and mercy to those that are unyielding, who are in Christ, which it kind of goes against what it would be to be born again, but we still have our own will. You understand that. We have the flesh as well. There is this yielding that we have to do in order for the Holy Spirit to do the transforming work of creating this transformative work of making us into the image of Christ. And here's the thing. Sometimes our sanctification moves forward. How many of you have ever felt like your sanctification goes backwards? Sometimes you feel like it's one step forward and two step backwards. That's a reality. But the Holy Spirit of God is lovingly, continually working to bring about this change in your life, to transform you into the image of the God who has saved you. That's what He's after. And so this work is being done. Now, some things I want to point out here to you. These exiles have been set apart. That is the first aspect of our sanctification, to be set apart. We should read that in Scripture. That means they have been set apart as holy, distinct, and different from the rest of the world. You are instantaneously sanctified in this aspect when you come to faith in Christ and are born again. You, by the Holy Spirit, have been sanctified. You have been set apart, sacred, as holy to God, different and distinct from all other people on this earth that are not in Christ. You have become the people of God. That's a usage of this word that is past tense, and it happens at the moment of salvation. But this sanctification doesn't stop at justification. It continues throughout the rest of our life, which is an incredible thing. So there is a past, which is positionally, we are holy before God. It's bestowed on us when we believe and trust in Jesus Christ. He paid for our sins. We trust in the work of Christ that was finished and complete and accepted by God in His death, His burial, and then His resurrection to new life that we live in Christ. We now what? We are those now who have been set apart for God's work and for His purpose. Understand this. That includes my work. That includes my marriage. That includes raising my children. That includes my hobbies. That includes the 24 hours of my life every day, 365. It's that my life is in Christ and everything else is affected by me being in Christ, and that reality of me being distinct and different as a child of God, it affects and sends ripples throughout the rest of my life here on earth. It's not Jesus and a little religion, throw Him in my pack and I'm good for whenever I need Him. Oh no, Jesus Christ has become your very life, because in Him is life. That's the reality. So these people, you can read about that in 1 Corinthians 1:2, where it speaks about being sanctified, that word set apart. We looked at that when we were in the first part of Corinthians here several months ago. These Christians have been set apart as holy, distinct, and different from those in the world. Number two, the present. The Spirit of God is doing this right now, Christian, in your life. This is a progressive sanctification. The example in our verse today, we can look at Hebrews 10:14. If you want to look there with me, you can. I want to show you something. For by a single offering, He has perfected for all time those who are being sanctified. There is a continuous process that is happening in our lives, where God the Holy Spirit, in the ministry of His work in our lives, through the Word, through things in life, even through struggles, through trials, through difficulties in life, God doesn't waste anything. And Peter's reminding them that they are currently in the sanctifying work of the Spirit of God. Even in their dispersion, even being scattered abroad, God is still at work in their life, where they're living and what they're doing. In Hebrews 10:14, we read about that this is the will of God. That's what He desires. This is a process that every Christian is undergoing throughout his or her life on earth. And as I mentioned to you, God uses many things to conform us into the image of His Son. 2 Corinthians 3:18, and we all, with unveiled face, beholding the glory of the Lord, are being transformed into the same image from one degree of glory to another. For this comes from the Lord, who is the Spirit, capital S, speaking of the Holy Spirit, God the Spirit. Romans 8:29, for those whom He foreknew, He also predestined to be conformed to the image of His Son. That's what God is doing in your life right now, Christian. John 17:17, sanctify them in your truth. One of the ways in which God sanctifies us, the Holy Spirit, He sanctifies us through His Word. God will speak to you through His Word. A lot of people always talk about how God told me. He speaks to me. So, you know, what does that mean? Look, all these people walk around saying that, you know, hey, God told me that I'm married, but I'm supposed to divorce my husband and marry this guy. Excuse me? You know how God speaks to us? Primarily, God speaks to us through His Word. I'm always leery of people who say, well, God told me. Okay. Does it align with the Word of God? You hear that a lot today. God speaks to us, the Holy Spirit, through His Word. That's how He speaks to us. And then in our inner being, we feel the Holy Spirit of God in our own life. Okay, let's move on here. Yeah, John 17:17 says, sanctify them in your truth, your word is truth. James 1:22-25, this is important. Be doers of the word and not hearers only, deceiving yourself. For if anyone is a hearer of the word and not a doer, he's like a man that looks intently at his natural face in a mirror. For he looks at himself and goes away and at once forgets what he is like. But the one who looks into the perfect law, which is the word of God, the law of liberty, and perseveres, being a hearer, being no hearer only who forgets, but a doer who acts, he will be blessed by his doing. That's the point. As we read the word of God and the Holy Spirit speaks to us through his word, we take that little application line that we have on our handout. That word application is the key element that brings about the change necessary in our life. It's called obedience. The obedient life is part and parcel of what it means to be born again of the Spirit of God. Christians that live lives or say they're Christians but live lives of absolute total disobedience to God and live solely for the world, we have to really question whether or not by their fruit that they're even in Christ. Number two, if they are and God's disciplinary work is not being done in their life, they may just be illegitimate children. So obedience is part of it. Let me ask you something. When you had children, did you want to have children that completely ignored everything that you instructed them to do? I mean, let's just put this in the physical aspect. How many of you said, you know what, honey, I think let's go ahead and have a bunch of kids and we want these to be the most defiant, disobedient hoodlums on the face of the earth. Mom and Dad, was that your goal? No, what was your desire? That your children would listen to you in your instruction, in your training, and in your discipline. Why? Because we want our kids to be like what we are. We want them to be like Christ. So what we're doing in our instruction, in our discipline, in training them, is we're helping to conform them to what? The image of Jesus Christ. It's the same way. And when they don't obey you, but they defiantly disobey you, what follows that? Not a slap on the back and say, good job, buddy, you're right in line with what we wanted. No, discipline follows that. And you notice something? Your kids have their own will, don't they? They're not robotic. But when they obey you, what does that do to you as a parent? When they walk in obedience to your instructions, to your warning, to your training, and to your discipline, what does that say about how they think about you, how they love you, how they honor you, how they respect you as their mom and dad? It's the same way in the Christian life. We are not robots. We don't just walk and say, oh, yes. We don't do that. We have free will. But when God the Father, through the Spirit in our life, is trying to instruct and train and teach us in righteousness on this is how you should live in this world. Because if you don't do these things, it's going to create great pain in your life. I mean, the reason we discipline our kids is because we train them and teach them, don't do these things, because in the end, these things are going to hurt you. You're going to have pain from this. You're going to experience loss from this. There's going to be things throughout the rest of your life that are going to be affected from that. So as mom and dad who love you, we're telling you, don't do these things. Follow this way because this is the good way. These things will bring blessing in your life. These parameters are for your protection and from the protection of what's outside, from the protection of your own self. We set boundaries and limits and all those things for our kids because we want our kids to live blessed lives better than what we lived. This is what God is doing in your life. He's given you His Word, His instruction manual on how you live in this world. He says, if you walk by these means, you'll be blessed. If you apply these truths, I'm warning you, don't live like this. Don't do this. Don't get this ahead of the horse. Don't do these things. Why? Because these things, my child, will bring pain, suffering, and loss to you in your life. This is what the Holy Spirit of God is doing. And when God is doing this out of His love and His grace and His mercy, what does He want from us as free will? We demonstrate that we love God when we obey Him. We demonstrate that we have the fear of the Lord. That means we are in awe of God. We have holy reverence for Him. Your kids sometimes obey you because they have reverent fear of you. And that's not a bad thing. That's not fear because they're afraid they're going to get beat to death. No, that is reverent fear of you as dad. And when you spank, you do it in love. But there's reverent fear there. Not only that, it shows great honor to our God. And it shows lordship in my life. That God, you really are the Lord of my life. I am your slave, if you will. You are my master. You're my redeemer, my Lord. You're my God. And as Peter will get to, it says, you've never even seen God, and yet you love Him. Why? We display this through our obedience, and we walk stiff-necked against God. There will be consequences every single time. And then there is the loving discipline of the Father. And here's the thing. God is the perfect Father. You're not going to schmooze the Father. You're not going to talk Him out of this or that or whatever. See, God in His discipline is so perfect that you can't even comprehend it. And so what God does is He sets all these parameters. He gives you the Holy Spirit. He says, listen, I'm doing this work of sanctification in your life because by doing these things, you'll be blessed in your life. And God wants us to live the blessed life. God wants us to be the most blessed people on the earth. God sets parameters around everything from finances to marriage to raising children to how we live within this. Every aspect of our life is covered. And He's all given it to us here. And so we currently, right now, Christian, we are in the sanctification of the Spirit. And the Spirit of God is so patient with us. He is long-suffering with us. He is kind and good, and He's all those things, and He's just continually trying to help us. And then we have this, and we stiff-neck it and say, nope, I'm not doing that. I'm going my own way, God. Well, how does that work out for you? It's like you tell your kid, don't do that. They look at you and say, oh, yeah? Yeah. That electric fence will bite you, won't it, boy? I told you not to touch it. Do you not see this? Is this not comical? But it's also a picture of how we are as Christians. People get mad at God, and it's like, I'm not only giving you all this, I dwell in you. Before you acted out on that, you know that check in your spirit. I was checking you, but you didn't listen. And it happened. See, this is the goodness and the love of God. Peter's explaining to them, listen, right now in your exile, scattered abroad in this world, living as foreigners and sojourners here, God is still up to something because He's so good and He's so loving and He cares about every drop of your life. He cares about everything about you. He knows you intimately, personally. He knows your past. He knows the abuse. He knows everything in your life. And what does He want to do? Take someone like me, a wretch like me, and save me and conform me to the image of His Son. Wow, that's incredible. Don't despise what God is doing in your life, Christian. It's incredible what He's up to. We'll end with this because I know I'm running long. The third part of this sanctification is called future perfection. Oh, man, I can't wait for this. Because trust me, we are some projects, are we not? I mean, we are some projects. Your kids are projects, folks. Listen. And we're projects also for the King. But here's the point. There's coming a day where we will experience the totality and the completion of the work of the Spirit in our life, where one day we will be completely, totally living in perfection. You know when that's going to happen? It's called glorification. That's what Paul, he couldn't wait for this event to happen in his life. He got tired of struggling with the flesh. You ever get tired of your stinking flesh? You ever get tired of the darkness and the sin of the world? You ever get tired of all of the spiritual warfare that you face every week? Yeah, you just want to rip it off, right? Yeah. Here's the thing. Your glorification, Christian, is coming. That's what Peter's encouraging these believers. You've already been set apart as holy and sacred and different, distinct to God from all the people of the world. God loves you so much that in everything in your life, He is working in you by His Spirit to transform you and conform you to be like Jesus. And then one day, because that can't happen here, He's going to ensure that you will be completely, totally finished in your sanctification. And He terms it the word glorification. That's what's coming. Isn't that incredible? Listen to what he writes here, Paul does in 1 Thessalonians 5:23 through 24. This is good news. Maybe some days you're even tired of yourself, but you're a child of God. And you're in covenant with Jesus. And He bought you with a high price, the highest ever paid. You belong to Him. Here's what it says. Listen. Now may the God of peace. Oh, remember, don't you love to be at peace with God? Feeling peace is incredible. It's one of the attributes or the fruits of what we experience when we come to faith in Christ. We completely feel at peace for the first time in our life. May the God of peace Himself, notice this word. Here it is again. Sanctify you completely. And may your whole spirit and soul and body be kept blameless at the coming of the Lord Jesus Christ. He who calls you is faithful. He will surely do it. That is God's grace, His love, and His mercy. And that is the Holy Spirit of God working in your life. For some of you, you may not even know Christ, but you have today, for the first time, felt the drawing of God on your life. Like, you feel like, what's wrong with me, man? I'm feeling like, what is this? God is calling you today for salvation. Not religion. I hate religion. He's calling you to a reconciled life with Him. For the rest of us here, I don't know, maybe you need prayer about something. That's all we're up here for to do at the end, is to pray with you about something. Maybe you got a question you want to ask about today's message, and you're like, John, you weren't clear on that, and I'm leaving here not knowing. Would you come up and talk to me? I'd love to speak with you about it. But as we close out today, if you need salvation, Scripture says, today, if you hear His voice, don't put it off, man. But today's the day of salvation. That means God, in the quarters of history, foreknew this time in your life. He's here right now to make visitation with you, to draw you to Him, to reconcile you to God through Christ His Son, to forgive you of your sin, to set you right with God, to give you His righteousness, to adopt you into His family, to make you a citizen of heaven, and to give you everlasting life. Not just life for the eternal, but I'm talking about real life now. Because if you don't know Jesus, you've never really come to know life. The rest of you, if you need prayer, man, that's what we're here for. Thank you guys so much. And that one thing, guys, write it down. What is it that God spoke to you today through His Word today? What did he reveal to you? Write it down, and here's the next thing. Take the next step. Apply it. Just apply it. Maybe salvation, maybe it's repentance. Who knows what it is, but God does and you do. Let's pray. Father God, Lord, I love You and I thank You so much for Your Word. Lord, I want to thank You for every single person that is in this place and those that are listening online or watching or radio today. Lord, none of those things limit Your work in our life. And Lord, the real power today is Your power through Your Word. And Lord, I know today, as every week, You're speaking to the hearts of people, God. Because You're in the people business. That's why You came. For God so loved the world that He gave His only Son, that whoever believes in Him shall not perish, but have everlasting life. He did not come into this world to condemn it, but to save it. That's why You came. And so, Lord, I know, God, You're speaking to people's hearts today, Lord. And I pray that today that we would walk in obedience, in demonstration, Lord, of our honor and reverence of You. Lord, we thank You that any work You're doing in our life, God, we know it is a work that brings great blessing to us, but will ultimately glorify You. Father, we love you today. Would you go with us for some of us now as we leave and for others who stay and pray, God, would you continue to minister to our hearts even this morning and throughout this week? Father, thank you for your faithfulness and your goodness. In Christ's name we pray these things. Amen. Amen. Love you all in the Lord. Have a wonderful week. If you need prayer, please come forward.
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0: 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Also in there, Aerosmith from their debut, Led Zeppelin, and The Who started our set. 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
0: Welcome back. Now it's time to explore the 80s. When MTV changed the music scene, the hair band was born, Live Aid united the world, and Bon Jovi's third album, Slippery When Wet, had three top 10 hits and spent 8 weeks at number one. It's the 80s.

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0: Steve Perry's vocals helped Journey have massive success in the 80s. We also heard some huge hits from Guns N' Roses, ZZ Top, and Bon Jovi kick things off. That'll bring our nod to the 80s to a close. When we come back, we'll turn the page and head into the 90s, so stick around.
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0: Welcome back. The 90s brought us blockbusters like Titanic, Jurassic Park, and Forrest Gump, while Friends and Seinfeld ruled the small screen. Michael Jordan was dominating the NBA, Tiger Woods burst onto the golf scene, and Green Day's Dookie helped put punk rock back in the spotlight. It's the 90s on Flashback.

0: Stone Temple Pilots from their second album, Purple. We also heard some great 90s tracks from Metallica, Tom Petty, and Green Day kicked off our set. That'll bring our Salute to the Decades of Rock to a close, but stick around and we'll kick off another hour when we come back.
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0: Now back to the year Charlie's Angels debuted on TV and became an immediate pop culture sensation, and Kansas released their fourth studio album, Left Overture. 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

0: That was David Bowie with the lead single from his 10th studio album, Station to Station and Golden Years, a song he wrote for Elvis Presley, but Elvis turned it down. Before that, we heard from Tom Petty, ELO from A New World Record, and Kansas opened our set. Our journey through the year Jimmy Carter defeated Gerald Ford to win the presidency continues when 1976 returns.
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0: Welcome back to 1976, the year the Pittsburgh Steelers were once again Super Bowl champs. Cincinnati's Big Red Machine, led by Johnny Bench, won the World Series, and former Humble Pie founder Peter Frampton skyrocketed to fame

We're racing our way through the year. Both the Winter and Summer Olympics were held and drew an estimated 1 billion viewers worldwide. 1976.

0: That's Lynyrd Skynyrd closing out our 76 Rewind with Gimme Back My Bullets. Before that, we heard from the Doobies, AC/DC, and Peter Frampton opened the set. And that'll do it for our look back at 1976, the year of the bicentennial. But Flashback is just getting started. Stick around and we'll kick off another hour right after this.
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0: Hi, I'm Matt Pinfield, and this is Flashback. All right, since we can't smoke indoors anymore, you'll have to imagine our blues club. A smoke-filled room, a couple pool tables, and a bar at the back. But you don't have to imagine the music. We've got that part covered as the doors start our blues-based hour.